Dances of Galanta by Zoltan Kodály. The New York Philharmonic was conducted by its then music director, Lauren Mazel. When setting out to work on his commission for a seventh symphony, Antonín Dvořák said to a friend, quote, "My new symphony must be such as to make a stir in the world," unquote. Many consider the resulting work to be Dvořák's finest symphony, a work of stunning beauty, drama, and melodic riches. Let's hear it now. This is the symphony number 7 in D minor opus 70 by Antonín Dvořák. Lauren Mazel conducts the New York Philharmonic.

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As D major wins over D minor at the end of this piece, it's like being embraced by sunlight. So wrote New York Philharmonic Program annotator James M. Keller about the work we just heard, the Symphony No. 7 in D minor, Opus 70 by Dvorak. The New York Philharmonic was conducted by Lauren Mazel. I'm Alec Baldwin, and you're listening to the New York Philharmonic this week.

These broadcasts are written and directed by Mark Travis, with associate producer Ian Good and audio director Lawrence Rock. The executive producers are Isaac Thompson, Justin Brown, Lisa Groh, and Adam Crane. Special thanks to Rebecca Neistat, Maggie Jensen, Estlin Usher, and George Preston. I'm Alec Baldwin, and this is the WFMT Radio Network.

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0: 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It's called A Hermit Thrush at Eve by Amy Beach, played by pianist Joanne Polk.
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0: For a Czech composer, Antonín Dvořák maximized the 3 years that he spent in America to soak up as much as he possibly could about our still young country in the 19th century. Two best-known pieces that he wrote about America would probably be his Symphony No. 9, subtitled From the New World, and his American Quartet. The thing about the American Quartet is that it's often credited with being a showcase for the folk music that he heard while living here, both African-American and Native American folk sounds. The thing is, he didn't quite quote any actual folk songs in that work. It was merely his impression of the sounds that he heard living in America. Technically, he doesn't quote any folk songs in this work either, but the thing about this piece is that I've always felt like the melodies in his American Quintet, lesser-known chamber piece,

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0: movement entitled Prayer from the American Symphony by American composer Adam Schoenberg. Michael Stern led the Kansas City Symphony.
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2: Congress has until the end of the week to prevent a critical intelligence gathering program from expiring. 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
0: This is called Dusk Light Movement by Jean-Baptiste.

0: takes a special kind of composer to write something with just the barest of compositional elements and make it work. And that is one great example. That's Jean-Baptiste playing his own piece, and it's called Dusk Light Movement.
1: Here's your forecast for eastern North Carolina. Tonight, mostly cloudy with a low around 70 degrees. Tomorrow, mostly cloudy with breezy southwest winds and highs near 90 degrees. And Wednesday night, mostly cloudy with a slight chance of showers and thunderstorms, lows around 72. 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
0: It's one of the English suites by Bach. What's English about them? Not much, actually. Both the English suites and the French suites very roughly are, from what I understand, much more inspired by Italian forms, but through a kind of strange adjacency in their publishing, they came to be known separately as the English suites and the French suites. Nevertheless, the English Suite No. 5 by Bach, played here by Murray Pariah.

0: the always astonishing playing of Murray Pariah with music of Johann Sebastian Bach, the English Suite No. 5 in E minor.
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0: Hear from the English composer Arnold Bax, who was fascinated with Ireland, actually, throughout his life, all of Celtic culture. And this next piece is one of the last works that he wrote for orchestra. It was evidence of his fascination with all things Celtic. It's called The Garden of Fand, F-A-N-D, a tone poem inspired by an Irish mythical figure, Fan, the wife of the Lord of the Ocean. And this is the Ulster Orchestra, appropriately enough, of Ireland, conducted here by Bryden Thompson.

0: The Garden of Fans by Arnold Bax, played there by the Ulster Orchestra, conducted by Bryden Thompson. I'm Steve Seal. Hope you can stick around.
1: Here's your forecast for eastern North Carolina. Tonight, mostly cloudy with a low around 70 degrees. Tomorrow, mostly cloudy with breezy southwest winds and highs near 90 degrees. And Wednesday night, mostly cloudy with a slight chance of showers and thunderstorms, lows around 72. 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

0: L'oiseau des bois, the forest bird, by Franz Doppler. That was the late great Norwegian flutist Per Øyen, with a quartet of horn players who also appear to be very Norwegian.
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0: This is from Emily Mayer, and it's called The Sound Waves Waltz, played here by Mitra Kotke.

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0: cellist Feng Hugh with the Buffalo Philharmonic, led by Joanne Folletta. That's music by the American composer Caroline Maloney. It's called Whistler Waves, named for the wave, sound waves that are heard that accompany lightning.
1: I'm Dr. Susan Schmidt in Beaufort. When I first moved here from Charlottesville in 1979, I installed a 10-foot antenna on the roof of my rental house to receive public radio. And then, 84, public radio started. I'm a retired professor, active editor. My fourth poetry book is about to pop, and sailing memoir with sea level rise predictions is in draft. I listen to Morning Edition every morning on 91.5, and then I connect on my computer. I rely on the local radio to inform me about the world, because I live in a tiny corner and I'm happy to stay here, and I'm content to stay in Beaufort, and I'm very happy to stay informed with public radio. 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

0: Jacob Bangso playing the guitar, and the Tallinn Chamber Orchestra of Estonia, conducted by Kais Rus, and the guitar concerto Chaconne by Wayne Siegel.
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0: Icelandic choral sounds from the contemporary composer Thora Marteinsdottir, Lord, Take My Hand and Lead Me. Hordur Askelsson conducted the Skola Cantorum of Reykjavik.
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0: An idyll, or if you prefer the English pronunciation, an idyll. 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

0: Symphony No. 61 by Franz Joseph Haydn, performed by the Scottish Chamber Orchestra under conductor Gerard Schwartz. I'm Jillian Kahn. I hope you're doing well tonight and enjoying the performances. It's an hour of superstars. We'll hear music from Bach coming up, and a piece by Robert Schumann is next in just a minute.
1: Hi, I'm Scott Blankenship. When I was a kid, our family car was a gorgeous 1967 Ford Galaxy 500. That car became a member of the family, and Mom and Dad cared for it as lovingly as they did me and my brothers. When it was finally time to move on to something newer, Mom shed a few tears as the new owner drove it away. When it comes time to say goodbye to the car you love, turn it into the programming you love. Here's how.
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0: Robert Schumann was thinking about the human heart when he wrote this music and how it has the capability to be beautifully elevated and tenderly transfigured. Maybe that's what your heart needs tonight. Hopefully you'll find it as we listen to Schumann's Papillon, or Butterflies.

0: an oboe concerto in F major by J.S. Bach. We heard oboist Heinz Holliger and the Academy of St. Martin in the Fields under conductor Iona Brown. It's always great to listen to these performances with you. Thanks for being here. I'm Jalene Kahn.
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0: United Strings of Europe with conductor Julian Askull, playing Entr'acte by Caroline Shaw on Music Through the Night. Some solo piano music by Nathaniel Dett is coming up in just a minute.
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0: That was Antonín Dvořák's attempt at making American music while he was in the United States teaching. His Symphony No. 9, called From the New World, performed there by the Cleveland Orchestra under conductor George Sell on Music Through the Night.
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0: Gabriel Fauré's Pelléas and Mélisande Suite, performed there by the Israel Philharmonic Orchestra under conductor Zubin Mehta. Coming up, we'll hear a trumpet concerto, but first, some solo piano music by a composer that's not a household name, but the musician who recorded this music is hoping that changes.
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0: Zara Lavina was born in the early 1900s in Ukraine. Her mother was a teacher, and her father passionately played violin. So music and education were a big deal in her family. And as it turned out, Lavina would be a child prodigy. When she started writing music, her work was censored in Russia. But still, she developed a successful career as composer. Here's a lullaby by Zara Lavina, performed by Maria Lepberg.

0: a trumpet concerto by Johann Neruda.
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0: cello concerto by Robert Schumann, who didn't like applause in between movements, so that's why you don't hear any breaks in between the movements in that. Colin Davis conducted the Bavarian Radio Symphony Orchestra, and that was cellist Yo-Yo Ma. Murray Pariah will play some Bach, coming up in less than 5 minutes.
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0: Alice Mary Smith was a pioneer in the 19th century, especially in England. And her music over the last few years has gradually been revived. Alice Mary Smith was Britain's first woman to publish a symphony. From her, Symphony in C Minor, that was the fourth movement, performed by the London Mozart Players with conductor Howard Shelley. A piece inspired by musical wildflowers is coming up next.
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0: 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North College Wind Orchestra was conducted by Timothy Rainish on Music Through the Night.
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0: Off the coast of Scotland, there's a place called Fingal's Cave. It's a cave that looks like a beautiful cathedral. And in a way, it's kind of a concert hall that plays music of the ocean. As waves from the sea swell and break just inside the cave's front door, incredible music is made. This piece by Felix Mendelssohn is inspired by Fingal's Cave.

0: Hebrides Overture by Felix Mendelssohn, also known as Fingal's Cave. Herbert von Karajan conducted the Berlin Philharmonic on Music Through the Night. I'm Jalene Kahn. It's great to have your company and listen together. Thanks a lot for being here.
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0: Russian composer Mikhail Glinka eventually left Russia, and he spent 2 years in Spain before moving on to Paris. So his time in Spain certainly inspired that music, Spanish Overture No. 2, called Summer Night in Madrid. Vasily Sinaisky conducted the BBC Philharmonic Orchestra. A Mozart symphony coming up in just a minute.
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0: Mozart wrote a couple of sets of symphonies when he was a teenager, and that was from the last set of those symphonies, Symphony No. 18. 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
0: Comedians represent different clown caricatures, and each movement represents a different personality. Some of those personalities are funny, insulting, political, or even complimentary. The Comedians by Dmitry Kabalevsky, performed here by the San Diego Chamber Orchestra.

0: The Comedians by Dmitry Kabalevsky. Donald Barra conducted the San Diego Chamber Orchestra. Thanks a lot for being here to listen with me. It's always nice to have your company. I'm Jalene Kahn. Hope you have a great Wednesday.
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0: Music composed for Choir Loft, two of them, as a matter of fact. You could get that interesting channeling effect. Canzone number 15, Giovanni Gabrielli, and that was Empire Brass. I'm Kevin O'Connor. Coming up, we'll have a serenade. He only wrote a couple of them, Johannes Brahms, and music as well on the way from Georges Bizet.
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0: If Johannes Brahms' first serenade was a bit on the conservative side, what we might call un-Brahmsian, the second had all the stuff of the real Brahms, revealing characteristics that make his music immediately recognizable, the lilt, the warmth, and the welcoming notes. This is Serenade number 2, Rondo, by Johannes Brahms. Bernard Haitink is conducting the Royal Concertgebouw Orchestra.

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0: Violin Sonata No. 5, First Movement, nicknamed Spring by Beethoven. Anna-Sophie Mutter was the violinist there with Lambert Orcus piano. And something with a little dramatic and stage flair on the way from Arthur Sullivan, also Bohemian Dance.
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3: Hi, I'm Scott Blankenship. When I was a kid, our family car was a gorgeous 1967 Ford Galaxy 500. That car became a member of the family, and Mom and Dad cared for it as lovingly as they did me and my brothers. When it was finally time to move on to something newer, Mom shed a few tears as the new owner drove it away. When it comes time to say goodbye to the car you love, turn it into the programming you love. 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

0: Bohemian Dance from Georges Bizet's Carmen. That was the Slovak Philharmonic Orchestra.
1: Here's your forecast for eastern North Carolina. Today, mostly cloudy with a high near 90 degrees. Southwest winds could gust up to 15 miles per hour. Tonight, a 30% chance of showers and thunderstorms overnight with mostly cloudy skies, breezy south winds, lows around 73. And on Thursday, partly sunny through the mid-morning, then becoming sunny with a high near 94. Heat index values as high as 101 degrees. 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

0: And that's one of the more dramatic parts of the Grand Canyon Suite Sunrise. Ferdi Grafe, William Stromberg conducted the Bournemouth Symphony Orchestra. Coming up, we'll have an orchestral suite. He did a couple of them. Peter Tchaikovsky, also Chevalier de Saint-Georges string quartet. 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

0: That was the fourth movement to the Fifth Symphony. Franz Schubert, Herbert Blumstead conducted the San Francisco Symphony. I'm Kevin O'Connor, and we've got some works on the way for the remainder of the hour from Johan Halvorsen, and something all about Lizzie Borden. Remember her?
1: Well, it's the best way to learn about what's going on locally, and the fact that it's not biased by any people that are supporting it politically or otherwise. It's a nice neutral station. It's like honest news. And ever since they cut the funding for it last year, I've been donating. I suddenly decided it was time to step up to the Barker Leadership Circle because I just felt I should go up with into thinner air with the people that are digging in a little deeper into their pockets. It's crucially important. I can't think of anything more important in this day and age of fake news and to get good, real, honest reporting, whether it's something I like to hear or don't like to hear, but I should hear. That's the most important part, is unfiltered and unbiased. I am Jeffrey Smith from Newburn, North Carolina, and I support PRE proudly.

0: Church Social and Cotillion from Fall River legend Morton Gould. 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
1: Here's your forecast for eastern North Carolina. Today, mostly cloudy with a high near 90 degrees. Southwest winds could gust up to 15 miles per hour. Tonight, a 30% chance of showers and thunderstorms overnight with mostly cloudy skies, breezy south winds, lows around 73. And on Thursday, partly sunny through the mid-morning, then becoming sunny with a high near 94. Heat index values as high as 101 degrees. 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

0: And that was a bassoon concerto, Rondo Allegretto, written by Antonio Rossetti and performed by German Chamber, the German Chamber Academy, and Eckhard Hübner was the bassoonist. Coming up, we'll give thanks for a pretty amazing day, and Fra Diavolo is on the way as well by Danielle Aubert.
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0: And that was Violin Concerto No. 5, Turkish Third Movement, Mozart, Paavo Järvi, and the German Chamber Philharmonic. Hilary Hahn was the violinist.
1: Here's your forecast for eastern North Carolina. Today, mostly cloudy with a high near 90 degrees. Southwest winds could gust up to 15 miles per hour. Tonight, a 30% chance of showers and thunderstorms overnight with mostly cloudy skies, breezy south winds, lows around 73. And on Thursday, partly sunny through the mid-morning, then becoming sunny with a high near 94, heat index values as high as 101 degrees. 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They chose today in celebration of their 59th wedding anniversary.
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0: Symphony number 2, Four Temperaments, fourth movement, Carl Nielsen. 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

0: 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I'm Kevin O'Connor. 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

0: Tianqi Du was the soloist there. A keyboard concerto number 4 by Bach. Jonathan Bloxam conducted the Academy of St. Martin in the Fields. Coming up next, a visit to Our Town with Aaron Copland and Morning Song of the Jester for the hours through as well.
1: When you need medical care, instead of a doctor, you might see an advanced practice registered nurse. But in some places, strict regulations lead some of these nurses to move to other states, limiting healthcare access, especially in rural areas.
2: When you tether people like that, it prevents expansion into those underserved communities.
1: 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Restrictions on nursing, on All Things Considered, from NPR News.
3: 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Public Radio East thanks Laura and Jamie Normant of New Bern for helping to make this day of programming possible. They chose today in celebration of Reed and Alice Underhill's 59th wedding anniversary. Here's your forecast for eastern North Carolina. Today, mostly cloudy with a high near 90 degrees. Southwest winds could gust up to 15 miles per hour. Tonight, a 30% chance of showers and thunderstorms overnight with mostly cloudy skies, breezy south winds, lows around 73. And on Thursday, partly sunny through the mid-morning, then becoming sunny with a high near 94, heat index values as high as 101 degrees. 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
0: At Henry Miller's Theater, moreover, he was well acquainted with Peterborough, New Hampshire, the real Grover's Corners of the production, because he'd spent time at the McDowell Artist Colony just outside the charming town, still very much that way. Our Town, it's Aaron Copland. This is Leonard Slatkin conducting the East St. Louis or St. Louis Symphony Orchestra.

0: there you had Morning Song of the Jester, composed by Maurice Ravel. That was Seiji Ozawa conducting the Saito Kinin Orchestra. I'm Kevin O'Connor. We're at yourclassical.org. Have a great day.
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0: Music by French composer, impressive woman, too. Her name, Maria Trautmann, that was her single name, Jaël, and she was a teacher and fine pianist. That was Voices of Spring, the movement called May Night, with Roberto Proceda and Alessandra Amara playing piano four hands.
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0: three Botticelli pictures as hanging in the Uffizi Gallery in Florence. Ottorino Respighi's music, the St. Paul Chamber Orchestra, led by Hugh Wolf.
1: Hey, this is Paige Atkins, and I'm from River Bend, North Carolina. I started listening to Public Radio East in 1980 when I moved to Pamlico County. I've been a big fan for all those years, and I have listened to a lot of news, so I'd like to encourage anybody to support Public Radio East and to volunteer if you have the time. I'm a supporter and a volunteer, and I find it really rewarding. I know that most people have probably heard on the news and seen in the news that all the funding had been cut for public radio and public television. And I would like to encourage anybody who listens to take this opportunity to support PRE. And it's an opportunity for you to make a statement about what you believe and the things that you support. 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

0: Music by Jerome Maraz, his flute concerto with the New Zealand Symphony, led by Joanne Folletta. The soloist was Alexa Still. He's written some very, very cool pieces of music. Love Jerome Maraz's.
1: Here's your forecast for eastern North Carolina. Today, mostly cloudy with a high near 90 degrees. Southwest winds could gust up to 15 miles per hour. Tonight, a 30% chance of showers and thunderstorms overnight with mostly cloudy skies, breezy south winds, lows around 73. And on Thursday, partly sunny through the mid-morning, then becoming sunny with a high near 94, heat index values as high as 101 degrees. 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
0: This is music for the theater. I think the first time I really had experience with that was the summer that I went over to London and hung around for a while at the Royal Shakespeare Company. Boy, they spare no expense. And a lot of their productions of Shakespeare and other playwrights include live music. Well, this music by Francis Poulenc relies on a Renaissance composer to tell the tale of a 20th century playwright. More on what the whole thing is when we hear his French suite coming up.

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0: Music for a 1935 production of The Queen Margot, music by Francis Poulenc. The Suite Française was played by the Paris Orchestra, led by Georges Prêtre. Coming up, it's music by Schubert.
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0: This is a set of minuets and trios by Schubert, played by the Moscow Virtuosi. They're led by Vladimir Spivakov.

0: A collection of minuets and trios by Franz Schubert, the Moscow Virtuosi, led by Vladimir Spivakov.
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0: This is music by a man who really had a reputation as a man of the theater, but that was really the latter part of his relatively short life, Henry Purcell. And this was a libretto, an anonymous working of Shakespeare's A Midsummer Night's Dream, The Fairy Queen, written 3 years before he died at the age of 36. Here's the New York Chamber Musicians.

0: Danza Negra by Ernesto Lecuona, the Caracas Clarinet Quartet, was joined by clarinet soloist Anat Cohen. Pretty cool piece of music. I like that one. Very jazzy.
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0: This is music from a ballet written by Stravinsky, and it was really a blowout as far as the theatrical presentation was concerned. It was commissioned by Sergei Diaghilev of the Ballet Russe. It's about a 45-minute ballet, and Stravinsky wrote this huge a bunch of music for it, including arias for soprano, tenor, and bass soloists, two sung trios, and it's based on an 18th century play called Four Similar Pulcinellas, revolving around one of the stock characters from Commedia dell'arte. Anyway, here is the Pulcinella Suite, Stravinsky's music played by the Mahler Chamber Orchestra.

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1: Here's your forecast for eastern North Carolina. Tonight, mostly cloudy with a low around 73 degrees. Tomorrow, mostly sunny and breezy with west winds gusting up to 16 miles an hour. Highs around 96 degrees with heat index values as high as 102. And Thursday night, mostly clear with a low around 78. 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They chose today in celebration of Reed and Alice Underhill's 59th wedding anniversary.
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0: Wrap up the hour. It's a partita by Bach, and it's played by Rafał Blechacz.

0: Rafał Blechec at the piano playing Bach's Partita No. 1 in B-flat major. I'm Lynn Warfel. Thanks for joining me.
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0: told you was short. He wrote a bunch of short symphonies like that, under some of them under 5 minutes. But that was William Boyce's music, the Symphony No. 2 in A, with the Academy of St. Martin in the Fields, led by Sir Neville Mariner.
1: 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The Power of Pollinators exhibit at the North Carolina History Center showcases macro photography of bees, butterflies, and insects while highlighting the plight of pollinators and their value to our food supply. 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
2: 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But in some places, strict regulations lead some of these nurses to move to other states, limiting healthcare access, especially in rural areas.
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3: I'm Finley Woolston, host of The Choral Tradition. 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
0: Well, this shows a definite change of heart in Beethoven, his Eroica Symphony from 1803. And boy, he broke through a lot of boundaries to make this. It was daring harmonically, very long for what folks were used to at the time. And originally inspired, get this, by Napoleon and the ideals of the French Revolution. He dedicated the piece to him, viewing Napoleon as a liberator. But by 1804, Beethoven hated Napoleon and did everything he could to undermine him and scratched his name off the title page here and called this the Eroica Symphony number 3. This is the first movement, and it is performed by the Buffalo Philharmonic Orchestra led by Joanne Folletta.

0: The first movement of the Eroica Symphony No. 3 by Beethoven. If only he had waited a few months more, he would have realized that Napoleon was going to declare himself emperor and Beethoven was not going to like him anymore. Not dedicated to him, but he didn't. He scratched his name out anyway and just called it the Eroica, the Heroic Symphony. And that was the Buffalo Philharmonic Orchestra. They were led by Joanne Folletta. I'm Lynn Warfel. Thanks for joining me.
1: Here's your forecast for eastern North Carolina. Tonight, mostly cloudy with a low around 73 degrees. Tomorrow, mostly sunny and breezy with west winds gusting up to 16 miles an hour. Highs around 96 degrees with heat index values as high as 102. And Thursday night, mostly clear with a low around 78. 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

0: Interludes from the opera Intermezzo by Richard Strauss. The Berlin Philharmonic Orchestra was led by Zubin Mehta. I'm Lynn Werfel.
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4: Here's music that pays tribute to the good old days. And which days those were, of course, depends on who you ask and when they were born. For Tchaikovsky, the good old days meant Mozart's era. He considered Mozart a musical god, and Don Giovanni was the peak of the art form. So when the opera's centennial came around, Tchaikovsky marked the occasion the only way he knew how. He wrote a piece in Mozart's honor. His orchestral suite number 4, Mozartiana, is coming up in about 20 minutes. Stay close.

0: 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That was Douglas Riva playing the piano.
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2: 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He won an Emmy playing a young Prince Charles in The Crown. Now he's the lead in Steven Spielberg's new film Disclosure Day. We'll talk about his approach in this new blockbuster and Spielberg's decades-long exploration of the idea that aliens are among us. 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
0: I think it's safe to say that Tchaikovsky was a Mozart fanboy. To him, Mozart's music was supreme, especially the era of Don Giovanni. To Tchaikovsky, those were the good old days. And then on the 100th anniversary of Don Giovanni's premiere, Tchaikovsky offered up his orchestral suite number 4. Now, he was really lucky to meet the deadline. It took him a year to write, and rather comical to read his correspondence and diary entries. Nothing but thinking of starting a Mozart suite. Can't seem to decide what to include, and I don't know what it should be called. Well, he ultimately decided on Mozartiana. Here's Neville Marriner conducting Stuttgart Radio Symphony Orchestra.

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1: I'm Dr. Susan Schmidt in Beaufort. 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I'm a retired professor, active editor. My fourth poetry book is about to pop, and sailing memoir with sea level rise predictions is in draft. 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
0: 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Let's finish the hour with music from the opera La Gioconda, and the title Dance of the Hours kind of gives away the idea of the music. It takes you through a complete day, from the morning, the bustle of the day, and the winding down through the evening, well into night. Here's the Philharmonia Orchestra.

0: Dance of the Hours, although you might know it as having some alternate lyrics. That's by Amokari Ponchielli, with Herbert von Karajan conducting the Philharmonia Orchestra.
1: Here's your forecast for eastern North Carolina. Tonight, mostly cloudy, with a low around 73 degrees. Tomorrow, mostly sunny and breezy, with west winds gusting up to 16 miles an hour. Highs around 96 degrees, with heat index values as high as 102. And Thursday night, mostly clear, with a low around 78. 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

0: Of the many children that Johann Sebastian Bach had, Carl Philipp Emanuel was the third son. And you just heard his Symphony Number 3 with Gli Incogniti, and Amadine Bayer was the conductor. Stay close. In just a moment, you'll hear Beautiful Rosemary, a composition by Fritz Kreisler.
1: The driveway moments are almost every other day type things. When you pull in the driveway, you just can't turn the car off because you need to finish the story you're hearing. I love the Science Friday. Start my day with the morning and then finish up with, you know, in the afternoon. I'm Jeffrey Smith, and I live in New Bern, North Carolina. I came down from Connecticut 22 years ago, and I was pleased to get down to North Carolina and find PRE. I'm retired 3 years ago, and I spend a lot of time in the car, and that's the only thing I listen to in the car is NPR. When I was in sales, part of the sales course, they said people tend to listen to their favorite music while they're driving. Salesmen spend a lot of time in the car. He says, that's like chewing gum for your brain. And he says it does nothing for your brain, but he says if you listen to something like public radio, you actually can improve your brain while you have hours of windshield time. And so I've been doing that for probably 35 years. It's honest news.
0: Hi, I'm Scott Blankenship with music by Fritz Kreisler, who was 12 years old, 12, when he won the coveted Prix de Rome, the top prize at the Paris Conservatory. And he beat out dozens of competitors that some of them were twice his age. It tells you something about what kind of player he was. Beautiful Rosemary is one of his old Viennese melodies, short, charming pieces that he wrote in the style of composers from earlier eras. And here's Joshua Bell, violin, with Paul Coker, piano.

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0: Philip Brunel conducting Vocal Essence Orchestra. That's Miss Sally's Party, composed by William Grant Still.
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2: 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He won an Emmy playing a young Prince Charles in The Crown. Now he's the lead in Steven Spielberg's new film Disclosure Day. We'll talk about his approach in this new blockbuster and Spielberg's decades-long exploration of the idea that aliens are among us. Join us.
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0: For Igor Stravinsky, this pastoral was just a little academic piece. He wrote it during his composition studies with the master Russian orchestrator Nikolai Rimsky-Korsakov. So he wrote this as a vocalise, that's a wordless song, specifically dedicated to Rimsky-Korsakov's daughter, Nadia. Here's the English Chamber Orchestra with Branford Marsalis playing the soprano saxophone. Andrew Litton conducts.

0: Kamarinskaya by Mikhail Glinka. Nami Yarvik conducting the Detroit.
1: Here's your forecast for eastern North Carolina. Tonight, mostly cloudy, with a low around 73 degrees. Tomorrow, mostly sunny and breezy, with west winds gusting up to 16 miles an hour. Highs around 96 degrees, with heat index values as high as 102. And Thursday night, mostly clear, with a low around 78. 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

0: We heard the opening of the string quartet in E-flat major, Kershaw 171, music composed by Mozart in Vienna this summer of 1773. He was 17 years old. You're tuned into Exploring Music, and this week we've been listening to the string quartets of Franz Joseph Haydn and Wolfgang Amadeus Mozart. Drop us a line. 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
0: So I'm thinking of that wonderful technique which Mozart seems to have discovered of being able to write slow-sounding music in a very fast tempo. It's music which is just about to explode at almost any instant. Here's my favorite example from around the same period, 1773. This is a quartet in D minor. And notice that Mozart is setting us up. The music sounds slow, and then it explodes.

goes on, the second violin. And the first. Here are the minuetto and finale of the D minor string quartet. This is the American quartet playing this music of Mozart.

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0: 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Vicki and Claude chose today in celebration of their 20th wedding anniversary.
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3: He was the Chicago Symphony Orchestra's second music director, and an improbable one at that. He rose from the viola section to the podium while avoiding showmanship or flamboyance. He was affable and hardworking and built a distinct orchestral sound. His name was Frederick Stock. On this week's CSO broadcast, we'll salute Frederick Stock by looking back at his industrious 37-year tenure in Chicago. Joined by two Stock experts, we'll explore his eclectic programming in Chicago, which included more than 120 world premieres. We'll hear how Stock triumphed over intolerance during World War I, and how he even embraced alternative venues, once giving a series of concerts at Chicago's Union Stockyards. A portrait of Frederick Stock is ahead on this week's CSO program. I'm Lisa Simeone.
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3: It's not unusual for conductors to jump from orchestra to orchestra as they climb the career ladder. Frederick Stock was different. He served as music director of the Chicago Symphony Orchestra for 37 years, the longest tenure of any conductor in its history. He was born November 11, 1872, the son of a German bandmaster. He studied violin at the Cologne Conservatory and subsequently joined the city's municipal orchestra. In 1895, Theodore Thomas, director of the Chicago Orchestra, was visiting Germany in search of new recruits. Thomas auditioned Stock and immediately hired him as assistant principal viola. 4 years later, Stock was promoted to assistant conductor, and when Thomas died in 1905, he was appointed music director. The local press and some concertgoers were initially skeptical of the 32-year-old Stock, but he stuck by his guns and held the post until his death in 1942. That year, Time magazine wrote, "He handled his orchestra with a gentle paternal hand, appealed to his players' artistic consciences rather than attempting to dominate them. Under Stock, the Chicago Symphony developed a bouquet all its own. Subtler than that of the hard-driven Eastern symphonies, it was more akin to the Rhine wine that he loved so well." In a bit, we'll examine some of Stock's achievements. But first, let's get a taste of the CSO's very first commercial recording. Made in 1916 for the Columbia Graphophone Company, this is Mendelssohn's Wedding March from A Midsummer Night's Dream. Keep in mind, this is early recording fidelity, but it's a fascinating document all the same. Frederick Stock leads the Chicago Symphony Orchestra.

0: The Wedding March from Mendelssohn's A Midsummer Night's Dream, a 1916 recording by the Chicago Symphony Orchestra, led by second music director Frederick Stock. During Stock's 37-year tenure, he led more than 120 world premieres and 75 U.S. premieres, including new works by Prokofiev, Mahler, Schoenberg, and Holst. At a recent Salon Series panel, Stock's great-granddaughter, Linda Wolf, recalled a letter that he wrote to John and Frances Glessner, who were benefactors of the CSO.
1: In a letter dated September 15, 1920, written from Stock to the Glessners, one of the novelties I brought back from London is called The Planets, composed by Gustav von Holst. Don't be afraid of all those novelties. I shall stick them in programs at places where you won't find them, but they will be there just the same.
0: Stock also championed the music of Florence Price in 1933, conducting the world premiere of her symphony in E minor. It marked the first large-scale work by a black woman composer ever to be played by a major American orchestra. In 1939, Stock introduced this next work to American audiences, Bartok's Second Piano Concerto, in a performance with pianist Storm Bull. We'll hear a 1977 recording now. Maurizio Pollini is the soloist. Claudio Abbado leads the Chicago Symphony Orchestra. This is the Piano Concerto No. 2 in G major by Bartok.

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0: The Piano Concerto No. 2 in G Major by Bartok. Maurizio Pollini was the soloist in a 1977 recording by the Chicago Symphony Orchestra, led by Claudio Abbado. Coming up next, more of our celebration of Frederick Stock, the CSO's second music director. We'll look at his unexpected resignation and his return to the orchestra and hear music by Edward Elgar. That's next. I'm Lisa Simeone.
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0: You're listening to the Chicago Symphony Orchestra program. I'm Lisa Simeone. This week, we're celebrating Frederick Stock, the CSO's second music director. From its founding in 1891, the CSO was primarily a European orchestra. Stock and his predecessor, Theodore Thomas, were German immigrants, and their native language was spoken during rehearsals. But the outbreak of World War I brought a switch to English and pressure to declare one's patriotism. Stock did his part, making his own orchestrations of The Star-Spangled Banner and My Country, Tis of Thee. Both were played on nearly every concert during wartime. But a problem emerged. Stock had neglected to finalize his citizenship papers. His German nationality was a matter of great sensitivity. Frank Villela, the director of the CSO's Rosenthal Archives, explains how the moment came to a dramatic head.
4: With his citizenship status incomplete and the country at war, on August 17, 1918, Stock decided to resign as the Chicago Symphony Orchestra's music director and assert his loyalty to the United States. He wrote, "I do not hesitate to classify myself as American because all who know me are aware that at heart, in thought and in spirit, as well as in action and deed, I am American. Just as willing as any patriot to give my last drop of blood and my last penny for the land of my adoption and of my affections."
0: Frank Villela speaking at a recent Salon Series event. The 1918 episode concluded 7 months later when Stock obtained his final citizenship papers and returned to his job, just as the war had come to an end. Next up is another piece that got its U.S. premiere by Stock and the CSO, Edward Elgar's Violin Concerto. The soloist for that 1911 date was the Chicago-born violinist Albert Spalding. We'll hear a 1981 Deutsche Grammophon recording now featuring Itzhak Perlman as soloist. Daniel Barenboim leads the Chicago Symphony Orchestra in the Violin Concerto in B minor by Elgar.